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1: Well, welcome to spring in the Yukon. 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
3: Yeah, I was wondering about a song I've heard a long time ago called I Still Believe, and I believe the artist's first name was Michael. So if you could put that on, that'd be well appreciated.
2: Well, you must be thinking of Michael Bean. He was the lead singer of The Call, a band out of Santa Cruz, California. Sadly, Michael passed away back in 2010. But here's a classic that lives on from The Call. It's I Still Believe, by request on Christian Music Rewind.

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0: Christian Music Rewind, where the classics live on. I'm Shawn Michaels, and Phillips, Craig, and Dean have beat the odds of longevity in Christian music. Even today, they're just as popular as they were nearly 20 years ago when they started. But fame is not something they take for granted, as Shawn Craig tells us.
1: I think as Phillips, Craig, and Dean, as far as the impact that that's had on our personal lives, it's just that, just the gratitude that we feel from people who know our music, who have been touched by our music. That's always really a humbling thing, whether we're in a store, an airport, or after a concert, that people come up and say, you know, your music has really impacted my life personally, or given me hope, or I was suicidal and this one song helped me get out of the dungeon, so to speak. And so I think in that respect, just the national platform that God has allowed us to have is a great thing, but also a humbling thing.

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1: I'm getting old, y'all. I'm starting to really enjoy cafeterias. And I have this urge every now and then when I put my britches on to hawk them up to here. My grandfather used to walk around like that. I told him if he'd cut that thing that held his shoes together when he bought them at Kmart, he could take bigger steps. But the thing is, it's not that I'm 34, it's just that I'm still single. And it's not that bad. You know, Jesus was single. I tell people when they say, you know, when are you going to get married? I say, listen, every time you pray, you're praying to a single adult. Don't you forget it.
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5: Well, welcome to spring in the Yukon. Well, it's not feeling very spring-like out there right now, but we are all going to be optimistic. The Seeds of Joy Seniors Gardening Club will be having a free workshop on propagating petunias for success in the north. 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
0: Michael W. Smith released his biggest mainstream album, Change Your World, back in 1992. It featured a rare collaboration with mega-songwriter Diane Warren on the song I Will Be Here For You. Well, here's Michael W. Smith getting us inside the music on that classic.
4: Well, I think the song just came about of us just talking on the phone and wanting to try to get together and write a song. Mm-hmm. And we just got together out here in a studio and thought, let's give this thing a shot. I know she doesn't co-write much, and there's only a few people that I really enjoy co-writing with. And, you know, when you get a system down, you know, you feel comfortable about the way you write. But we thought, hey, let's give it a shot. And we wrote this thing in you know, 15, 20, 30 minutes. I mean, whoa, it really happened fast. So I sat down and started playing this melody, and I started singing, I Will Be Here For You. I mean, a lot, you know, half of the titles on my record are probably my ideas. You know, so I just sing them, and all of a sudden everybody gets crazy about that idea. Oh, that's a great idea. So she started flipping out. I like that, I like that, I like that, you know, and she really took the idea and ran with it. And I think it's very romantic. I think it could be a love song. I think it's also a song of just reaching out and being a friend. And, you know, I think it was a great combination. I wish they all were written that easy.
0: It rose to number 2 on the Christian charts in 1992. It's Michael W. Smith with I Will Be Here For You on Christian Music Rewind.

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Well, hey, that's it for this week. I'm Shawn Michaels, and I hope to see you here next time with more interviews, requests, and, of course, classics. 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The number, 262-3-REWIND. 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

Well, welcome to spring in the Yukon. Well, it's not feeling very spring-like out there right now, but we are all going to be optimistic. The Seeds of Joy Seniors Gardening Club will be having a free workshop on propagating petunias for success in the north. Please come and join us at Bethany Church on Wednesday, May the 27th at 10:30 a.m. All ages are welcome. 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

Well, welcome to spring in the Yukon. Well, it's not feeling very spring-like out there right now, but we are all going to be optimistic. The Seeds of Joy Seniors Gardening Club will be having a free workshop on propagating petunias for success in the north. 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

Well, welcome to spring in the Yukon. Well, it's not feeling very spring-like out there right now, but we are all going to be optimistic. The Seeds of Joy Seniors Gardening Club will be having a free workshop on propagating petunias for success in the north. 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

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Well, it's not feeling very spring-like out there right now, but we are all going to be optimistic. 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

Well, welcome to spring in the Yukon. Well, it's not feeling very spring-like out there right now, but we are all going to be optimistic. 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

I got in a fight with a rival gang member. The guys I was hanging out with were like, hey, you gotta retaliate. You have to go beat up those guys or shank them or something. And I was like, man, forget y'all, dude. I already got all in this mess. And man, I'm done with this. Forget this. After that, at school, nobody wanted to hang out with me. Nobody wanted to sit with me in the cafeteria. Nobody wanted to talk with me at school. I was completely isolated. And that's exactly where God wanted me to be. A guy at my mom's church tells me about this youth rally that's going on. He says, hey, man, we're having a youth rally. I lifted up my hands and I began to pray and I began to cry. It was a cry of relief, a relief that finally I had found myself in God's hands and that He was going to uplift me and support me. And it was that love that I needed. My name is Gabe Salazar, and I am Second.

0: 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Had your fill of meaningless talk? 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
1: When I think of what Jesus really did for me, I'm very thankful that he did that, but like I feel unworthy that he did all that, but yet he does it for each one who comes to him.
2: Stay, welcome my friends to The Storyteller, where you'll find First Nations people from across Native North America who are following Jesus Christ without reservation. On today's program, we'll hear from a young woman who put her trust in Jesus as a teenager, but soon found herself wandering away. Perhaps you or someone

0: First Nations people from across Native North America who are following Jesus Christ without reservation. On today's program, we'll hear from a young woman who put her trust in Jesus as a teenager, but soon found herself wandering away. Perhaps you or someone you know is in that same place. If so...
1: Growing up, we had to do chores. We had to haul water. We had to scrub the floors, do the dishes, and it's all of that stuff that helped me later on in life. My parents used to take us to church a lot when we were little, and we used to go to camps in the summertime, and that was so much fun, singing the different songs and listening to the different stories. And when I was 17, it was the last camp at Keewatin that they had the camps over there, and it was my last year that I can go to a camp. It was during one of the messages that he was giving, and it was then that I knew that I needed the Lord in my life to cleanse me from my sins. Because he said, for all have sinned and come short of the glory of God. And while he was speaking, I felt a heaviness over me that I needed to get things right with the Lord. And it was then that I, after the meeting, I put up my hand and I talked with him. And it was then that he showed me through the Bible and

did in my life. Like he died for my sins, and then he made it a way for me to be free from that, and it's not accounted for. It's that a verse in Psalms 103:12 says, "As far as the east is from the west, so far has he removed our transgressions from us." That verse means that he doesn't see our sin anymore, and that it's just like a slate that's wiped clean. It was then that I accepted the Lord. And after that, it just felt like then. I went to Bible school the following year, and it was neat learning God's word and just growing there. But during that time, I made some bad choices, and I didn't go to Bible school the following year, just by some of my choices. And then it was then that I start drinking and backsliding, and then became pregnant with my first daughter. And I tried to fit in with the crowd and going out and doing drugs, and I still felt empty. And different fathers for my children. And you think you learn the first time, but I don't know, you just keep going into your sin, like keep doing things that you're not supposed to. And I used to leave my girls with different babysitters and for the weekend. And then when I'd come back on a Sunday or something, I'd try buy them gifts just because I was away from them. And this is in their early part of their lives. And my brother Eric in 96 got into a car crash, and it was then that even during this time there was an emptiness that it wasn't filling the inside for me. And during all of the going through with losing a brother so sudden, a verse came into my mind, and it's in Hebrews 9:27, where it says, "It's appointed for a man once to die, and then after that judgment." And that really scared me because of the way I was living. And if my life was taken suddenly, like how my brother's was, like where would I go? Would I go to heaven or would I go to hell? And it was after everything was over, the funeral and all that, that I went into my where I stayed, and I just got on my knees and I asked the Lord to forgive me of my sins, and that I didn't want to live the way I lived, and to help me with my children. And it was then that I just knew that the way I was living was wrong, and that I needed to bring my girls up to teach them about the Lord and to take them to Sunday school so they can also learn about the Lord and just change my lifestyle. On March 31st of 96, that's when I came back to the Lord. And then from there, I started going to church and reading my Bible and praying. But Mommy, I'm glad you don't drink beer. And I used to think that my children didn't notice the times that I would do all that stuff, but they do know. And they do see, like, what you do. I moved out here back to Kikino and November of 96, and been just coming to church and just growing and raising my children.
When I think of what Jesus

this really did for me. I'm very thankful that he did that, but like I feel unworthy that he did all that, but yet he does it for each

0: port because I'm a single mother of two girls. And so many times I told my dad, I sure wish I would have listened to you way back then. But it just neat how, through some of the tough times with parenting, I'm thankful that when I rededicated my life, that I wanted to be serious about it, and that the Lord would, through the different trials that I did go through before this and like even after this, that the Lord has helped me through all that and facing different situations, like dealing with death that of a mom and of a brother. If I didn't have the Lord in my heart, it would be very hard to deal with some of that and how He's helped me through laying there, encouraging me, and through getting to know Him too through His Word. My mom and I didn't have the greatest relationship, but through the power of forgiveness, it was so neat to see how the Lord works things out. We both had peace when my mom passed on, and there was no like regrets, but like how the Lord worked it out in His time of to make things right between us. And I'm just so thankful for the parents that He did give me. And I look forward to seeing her in heaven again someday. Each of us are sinners, and we need to be let go. And this is why I chose to give or to accept the Lord into my heart, because I needed my sins to be forgiven for the things that I did against my parents and a whole lot of other people. And now that I did, He no longer uses or sees that sin in my life at that time. And each of us have to do this because we have to stand before Him for judgment and give an account for our life.
1: It's a miserable thing for a child of God to wander away from Him. But Sherry's story reminds us that there is a way back. God tells us in the Bible in 1 John 1:9, if we confess our sins, He is faithful and just to forgive us our sins and to cleanse us from all unrighteousness. Did you get that? God will forgive and cleanse us if we will come to Him honestly with our wrongdoing. That's God's promise to those who belong to Him. Do you belong to Him? Have you wandered away? It's time to humble yourself and come back to the Lord. Don't waste another day. And if you haven't yet put your trust in Jesus Christ as your Savior, there's no better time than now. Interested in what you've heard? Write to us at The Storyteller, P.O. Box 1001, Bemidji, Minnesota, 56619. That's P.O. 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

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And you can also find us on Facebook at Without Reservation. Thanks for listening. And remember, the greatest story took place at the cross. For the wages of sin is death, but the gift of God is eternal life through Jesus Christ our Lord. My friends, there are more amazing stories to tell. So be sure to join us again next time as we listen to The Storyteller.

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1: Welcome to Enjoying Everyday Life with New York Times bestselling author Joyce Meyer. 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Many times the way you feel emotionally or mentally can affect your physical body. Jesus said that He came so that we might enjoy our life to the fullest. This is a promise that you can declare by faith. In today's teaching, Joyce wants to share how you can learn to make healthy choices and take control of your thoughts. With God's help, you will be able to live a life of peace and trust the Holy Spirit to lead you every step of the way. Now, here's Joyce with today's teaching, Healthy Living, Spirit, Soul, and Body.
2: And see, that's what God loves. He loves a person who has a heart that is passionate after Him and who says, I am not going to quit and give up and just be kind of a half-baked, lukewarm Christian. I'm going to pursue you with my whole heart. And I'll tell you the truth, if Jesus came tomorrow and you had not arrived at that place of perfection, He would not be the least bit disappointed in you, because what He's pleased about is that you're pressing toward that place. Amen? And so I'm proud of you that you're here tonight, because that tells me that you are serious. Some of you took off work, you traveled. Some of you will get to be here the entire weekend. And I'll tell you, that pays great benefits. So I'm just going to ask you, are you ready

Oh yeah, we're going there. If there's anything I and help me, I'll be willing to sacrifice it to have more of you in my life. You see, God never asks us to give up anything if he doesn't intend to replace it with more of himself. Amen? And the things that we cling to are the things that make us miserable. We think it's what we need, but it's like a mirage. It's like that person out in the desert who thinks they see water, and when they get there, it's not water at all. You know, we see these things, oh, I gotta have that. Oh, man, I gotta have that. And then we wonder why we still stay miserable. I appeal to you to make a decisive dedication. So it's a decision, sacrifice. Yes, the word sacrifice is in the Bible. As a living sacrifice. He doesn't want dead sacrifices anymore. He had those under the old covenant. Now he wants living sacrifices. People that are going to get out in the world and show people what it's really like to have an intimate relationship with God through Christ, and what it's really like to be full of the life of God. Okay, so you want to go there with me, right? All right. We're going to break this up into four segments this weekend. Tonight I'm going to talk to you about being spiritually healthy. Because if your spirit is not right, none of the rest of you is ever going to get right. Your body. I'm not going to tell you what meeting I'm going to do these in, because if I do, you'll decide that you don't want some of them. Because I'm going to really just kind of mess around in stuff that's probably none of my business, but we're going to go there anyway, like eating and sleeping and and one meeting I'm going to talk about emotions. How's your emotional health? And one I'm going to talk about, how's your mental health? And we're just going to cover everything this weekend, because you see, God wants us to dedicate all of it. I said he wants us to dedicate all of it. Not just first thing we need is to receive Christ as our Savior. That's the beginning. And so what does it mean to be born again? Well, you're born again inside. Your spirit is made new. God comes to live in your spirit, and you become the home of God. Now that to me is just an amazing thing. And we'll talk about that a little bit more when we talk about the body. God lives in you as a believer. But I'm particularly fond of 1 John 3:9. And so we're going to share that in talking about the new birth. No one born of God, or born again, deliberately, knowingly, and habitually practices sin. Now, it doesn't say he never sins, but it says you don't habitually, knowingly, you can't do that anymore if you're truly born again. And if somebody says to you that they're a Christian and they're doing that, then something's wrong. Because you get a new nature. God's nature comes to dwell in you. You get a new heart. And so you just cannot keep doing all the things that everybody in the world does. Can't keep doing all kinds of ungodly things because, and it's not even because it's wrong and God doesn't want you to do it. You just can't do it because it's not your nature to keep doing it anymore. And so you can't be happy with it. Now, I'm not saying that you never sin. Of course you sin, and there may be things that are bondages in our lives that it takes us a while to get free from, and you know, we make allowances for all those things, but I'm just saying that if you're really born again, be happy with it. You just can't. I mean, if you thought you were miserable in your sin before you were born again, you just get God living on the inside of you and keep it up and see how miserable you can get. Amen?

He cannot continue to live that kind of life because God's nature abides in him. Now, I love the way the Amplified Bible puts this. His principle of life, the divine sperm, remains permanently within him, and he cannot practice sinning because he is born or begotten of God. Now, what's this divine sperm thing? Now, we all know that when a woman gets pregnant, the sperm of her husband is planted in her womb and she becomes pregnant with a child. Now, Jesus, as far as looking at this, would be the Son of God, the divine sperm of God. When you're born again, he comes to live in you. He's planted in the womb of your spirit. And I love to say it this way. I'm not trying to be cute or weird or anything else, but I think when you're born again, you become pregnant, so to speak, with everything that God is. He's in you. Joy is in you. Peace is in you. Righteousness is in you. Holiness is in you. You are so full of good things. You are amazing. And many of you don't even know it yet. You don't even know how amazing you are. The anointing is in you. I mean, you got what it takes to live an amazing life and to do amazing things. But the devil doesn't want you to know it. So see, no matter what you have, and I'm telling you, you got it. If you're born again, you got it. I got a little song that I teach people. I got it, I got it, I really, really got it, I got it, I got it. I'm not much of a singer, but there you have it. You let that jingle get in your head and you'll walk around singing that. I got it, I got it, I really, really got it. And that's better than looking for it all your life. See, that doesn't even work. I'm looking for it. I'm looking for it. I'm really, really looking for it. I'm looking for it. I'm looking for it. I mean, that just wears me out even trying to sing it. But when I say, I got it. I got it. I really, really got it. And see, you got it. God is abiding in you. And so when he comes, everything he is comes. But just like when a woman gets pregnant, she gets all excited, just like a born again. But when she's first pregnant, one of the things that people say is, well, you sure don't look pregnant. Well, that's what people say to us a lot of times when we first start serving God. Well, you don't look any different. You haven't changed. You're no different. But see, God sees the end from the beginning. And everything that he does comes as a seed. Come on. And as you water it with the word, come on, this just gets so exciting. As you water it with the word and the sun shines on you. Yeah, you got it. And then pretty soon, you know what people say? I see it. I see it. I really, really see it. And that's what we want. We don't want to just know we've got it, but nobody else believe we've got it. We want people to see God working through us. And that comes from doing just what you're doing here tonight. That comes from spending time in the Word, spending time worshiping God, spending time just in an anointed atmosphere, and trusting that God is working in you and changing you from glory to glory. Amen. Give God a big shout. Now, I think that obedience, which is what we have to talk about, right? We're going to have to go there. We can't understand this if we don't. You know, everything was good for Adam and Eve in the garden before they disobeyed God. And God's trying to get us back to where they were before everything got messed up. And God breathed into Adam the breath of life, but it was

0: We have to understand the quality of life that God has given us. See, it's not just a, yeah, I'm breathing, so that means I'm alive. The life that God has given us comes from a word, Zoe, which means life as God has it.
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0: do we?
1: Yep, the young lady in the back with the I Heart Jamie Gray shirt on.
2: Hey, question. Hello. Good morning. I'm just wondering, when can we expect you and Michael and Kevin and DC Talk get back together? We're just too home.
1: That question's already been asked enough tonight.
3: Mr. Mack?
1: Yes, you, sir, with the haircut from 1985?
3: Can we get an update on Mr. Talkbox? Does he still have that rash?
1: Listen, we need to keep all the questions directed to Toby, please.
4: Toby, over here, man. Toby.
1: Last question.
4: You've been running at this pace for a while. How much more you got in you, my man?

Everybody's got that hurt, they wish that never happened. Everybody's got that pain, they wish they could undo. But wounds become scars, and scars become stories. And when it comes to the story,

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What does it mean? 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I can't escape the memory. I try to cope, I try to hope it all.

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1: This is the TJ Show. Are you in the mood to hear an interesting story about a cat?
2: Always down.
1: Yeah. Kenny?
3: Yeah, of course.
1: Answer in meows, please.
3: Right, meow.
1: Okay. Alex,
2: <that. laughs>
1: in Bluefield, West Virginia. What happened with this cat in your house?
4: All right. I'd left my second floor window open, and a feral cat busted in and had babies.
1: In your house?
4: In my house, yes, in Bluefield.
1: You know, I was telling the story the other day on the radio. So what'd you do with the cat and all the babies?
4: We were able to keep the babies. She had six babies. One of the babies had darker gray fur on its face, but lighter patches of brown over its eyes and mouth. And it looked like, you know, thick eyebrows and mustache of an old man.
2: Yes.
4: So we named it Grandpa.
1: What a great name.
2: That is awesome. I love it. What up,
3: meow.
1: Yeah. Hey, Grandpa the cat.
4: Yeah. You want to know the best part, my friends?
2: What's that?
4: We did not know Grandpa's gender when we named her. She's a girl.
1: Oh.
2: Yes. That is
1: Grandma.
2: Great.
1: What is...
2: Real confused, like.
1: Wow. Well, Alex,
2: I love it. That's a great story.
1: You have a great day, okay?
4: Hey, you too, guys.
2: Bye.
4: Stay cool. Stay
2: bye.
4: Safe.
2: Bye. Bye.
1: Hey, Christina.
5: Oh, the name of my dog is Beavis, and I get a lot of attention for that. He's a little morky, but
1: You have a morky named Beavis. What's the backstory there?
5: I mean, obviously I heard the name from the show years ago, but I don't know. I just looked at him, and he just looked like a Beavis, and... He's very popular around the community. Everybody knows Beavis when I go to get him groomed.
1: Be like, hey, Beavis.
2: Yeah.
5: Yeah.

0: or go to a game. Some people like the game.
1: Yeah, according to a recent survey, though, regarding the sick out, they say a third of workers plan to make at least one day off for the tournament, and a quarter are expected to miss at least part of a work day. And interestingly enough, this is going to have a financial impact. One estimate suggests that soccer watching during business hours could cost U.S. businesses up to $4.5 billion.
0: Wow, look at that.
2: It's okay. They save money in health insurance. That should be fine.
3: My throat is feeling a little scratchy, though. I might be out sometime in, like, you know, mid-June.
0: You know what I will say? I've been in bars or restaurants a number of times where there's a soccer game on in the background. And if I'm facing the TV, and I, you know, I love talking to my wife. It's my favorite thing. I've found myself on multiple occasions getting captivated by the game. Mm-hmm. There's so much excitement in these games.
3: It's a fun sport.
0: So I'm looking forward to it, even though I don't know I'm looking forward to it yet. I can say that confidently. I'm going to catch some FIFA somewhere. Kenny, what else do you have?
1: Well, there's this vibe. Hey. The thing is, and they're claiming that this is a big scam, but it's not. Scam somebody attempting to do tap to pay, according to authorities.
0: I wouldn't trust that one. When I tap to pay, I wonder if someone put a separate device there.
1: That they're called skimmers.
2: Yeah, so I'm like, how is this technology not available for this too?
1: But with tap to pay, it uses encrypted transaction data and tokenization, making it one of the safest ways to pay at the pump.
0: Until someone figures it out.
3: I think they already have figured it out. I've seen a video about it, but I can't get into the details because I don't know how it works. But if you want to look it up, go for it.
1: Well, it may be one of these videos that turns out to be fake.
0: Kenny, thanks for keeping us somewhat informed.
1: That's what's happening.
4: John Tesh in the afternoons and encouraging music all day long. Listening will make you smarter and happier.

0: June 12th. I think we've been talking about it since the first preview.
1: What about us?
0: We've been fascinated by this movie.
2: I was thinking the same thing.
0: Well, I guess the early reviews are in and some are calling it Steven Spielberg's.
1: I don't think that's weird. Like, here we've got these so-called alien files being released.
2: Mm-hmm. So they say.
1: Then the logical side of me goes, well, they've been making alien movies for a while.
2: Yeah, they have been. And this, isn't this like his thing? Like,
1: yes.
2: This is what he does.
0: This is his third alien movie.
2: Yeah.
1: Yeah. Could you call in a favor to the movie company and see if we can get a little pre-screening?
0: Like a screener?
1: Yeah, just let them know that we're really interested, but make us sound very

0: 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You know, I'm in danger in my own home. I took a shower first thing today, and I almost slipped, like fell over and cracked something on the shower floor. My oldest kid, Charlie, she took a shower last night. I guess she doesn't realize that, like, there's a certain amount of shampoo you're supposed to use. Like, and that is whatever's below having a full bottle on the floor of the shower. It was like a Home Alone trap in my own shower. And I had to, like, rinse the bottom of the shower off just so I could stand there firmly. Mm-hmm. It was a close call.
1: No, I've been there. I've gotten out of the shower after conditioning my hair and using a lot of conditioner because I have curls. I need a lot of conditioner. And then I jump in, like, maybe, like, a day later, and I'm like, whoa! It's like I'm trying to kill myself. Right, but at least she's using shampoo.
0: That is true. Not yeah, oh, that's true. Some people skip the soap, too.
2: Smell it.
0: Mm-hmm. They just do a little rinse.
1: Mm-hmm.
0: But anyway, my daughter has been asking me for the weekend. She wants to go see a movie. There's a movie that's on her radar.
3: Charlie?
4: Yeah?
3: What was your request for the weekend?
4: I want to see The Breadwinner.
3: Tell me about it.
4: Well, it has my favorite comedian, Nate Bargatze, in it.

0: This is the TJ Show, our news. It sounds different around here. Kenny reads through every story he can find, and then he brings us the most interesting ones. Kenny, what's happening on the planet today?
1: A fascinating article featured in Yahoo Life. The headline read, "They made, quote, stupid money online, and then they quit for 9-to-5 jobs." This is referring to social media influencers.
0: What is the reason?
1: Well, it turns out there's a disconnect between the reality of what being a social media influencer is and the dream of what you think it could be. Only 5% of people under 30 at this point aspire to be influencers. That's down from 86%
0: wow.
1: just 7 years ago in 2019.
2: Well, that's huge.
0: Yeah, that is a huge swing. And reality is finally settling in a little bit there because... Yeah.

0: like that.
1: Influencers don't want to share. That's so weird to me.
2: Kenny, thanks for keeping us somewhat informed.
1: Influencers don't want to share. That's so weird to me.
2: Kenny, thanks for keeping us somewhat informed.
3: That

0: J-Bo, you're a good meme forwarder.
1: Yeah.
0: You like
1: I like
0: to keep...
1: finding good memes.
0: Yeah, and you know what I love? And you sent me something. And somehow I have not seen this in all these years. This quote, I believe, was from 2005. Mm-hmm. Is that right?
1: Yeah, it came from a man without a country.
0: Yeah, and so Kurt was being interviewed about this. I think that was his final book that he put out.
2: He died in 2007.
0: Yeah, and he so perfectly sums up what we need more of in our world. It's almost like a prophetic statement that he makes here. And do we need this now, all these years later, more than then even?
1: I think so, because when he wrote it in 2005, what, computers weren't in homes that long? They were in homes maybe like 5 years?
0: So
1: she says, well, you're not a poor man. You know, why don't you go online and buy 100 envelopes sometimes?
0: Hey.
1: And he continues to say in the quote, in an envelope, because I'm going to have a heck of a good time in the process of buying one envelope. I meet a lot of people and see some great looking babes, and the fire engine goes by and I give them a thumbs up and ask a woman what kind of round. And of course, the computers will do us out of that. And what the computer people don't realize or they don't care is we're dancing animals. And when I read that, I thought, it's so true. Like, if you buy everything online, you don't have to leave your house.
0: Well, you rob yourself of all of the great experiences that he's mentioning there.
1: Yes.
0: And more. Like, the beauty of going to the grocery store, a big part of it for me, I mean, I love that it's all there, everything you need, mm-hmm. chicken, they took care of all that for you, that would have otherwise never happened unless you're in that. Nothing against Instacart.
1: No, and I love it.
0: But and there's a place for it. But if you don't actually venture into these spaces, or maybe you only keep your headphones on 100% mm-hmm. of the time, we've done these experiments where we've gone to college campuses. It is pretty rare to find someone who does earbuds in their ear.
1: Yeah, well, I mean, producer Heather said it. She does everything when she's out and about with headphones in.
3: Right, because I've come to find that, like, yes, I like to be in my own, like, I like to go out into the world and be around people, but I don't want to interact. I don't want to be seen.
1: I want to be ignored,
3: but I do like community. I just don't want to participate in
0: something. But you're such an observer, isn't it?
3: Right. That's what I'm doing.
0: But if you're only watching, it's this
1: and
0: one
1: you can't
0: way
1: hear.
0: Thing.
1: Yeah.
0: Yeah. Yeah, I think that's brilliant. And I think it's even more relevant today than when he first said it.
1: Yeah.
0: So thank you for filling my DMs with stuff
1: you're
0: like
1: welcome.
0: That.
4: Meaningless talk. Buckle up, put your tray table away, stow your baggage, prepare to be transformed, because there's more positive hits on the way.

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1: This is the TJ Show. We've got Nate in Colorado Springs. Hey, Nate.
2: Hey, TJ. How are you?
1: Very good. Now, I hear that you, Colorado Springs from Omaha, you and your wife decided to make the move. Why the move?
2: My wife has her sister here. We decided to get a house and all move in together. We got to go our separate ways.
1: So you all get along?
2: We all get along, yeah.
1: Question on some people's minds, those who don't like their family. How have you guys decided to like each other? How did it all happen?
2: Well, I mean, just kind of happens, right? I mean...
1: But how? How?
3: Yeah, it doesn't just kind of happen.
1: You know, I'm very...
3: Work. It needs work.
1: I'm very grateful because I like my family, God for that. But sadly, what we found is there are a lot of families that don't get along. Mm-hmm. So what are you doing differently?
2: Healthy communication and honestly accepting where you're wrong. Some people don't want to accept where they're wrong or where they're struggling in. And, you know, it's kind of what it comes down to is just total communication, man.
3: I'm sure you need house rules, too, in order to figure out
2: yes.
3: what's going to clean and what schedule and whatnot. What's one house rule that you do not like but you have to follow?
2: So, thankfully, my wife is a stay-at-home mom. So I don't have to do a ton of cleaning.

0: But I do, the one thing she hates doing is the cat box. So I do that for her.
1: Oh, the cat box.
2: Yeah, Kenny, that's right down your alley.
3: Yeah. God bless you, sir. You're doing God's work.
1: We're okay with that.
0: Oh, no, I'm a huge cat guy.
2: Right. Okay. Right.
1: You don't think you could get one dog to kind of like do the math equation, have one dog, which, you know.
0: I'm about to blow your mind, TJ. We have three dogs.
1: Whoa. So you have a zoo. Nice. You moved into a zoo.
0: We have a zoo, yeah.
2: Nice, I love it.
0: We have a small apartment in Omaha, and my
1: It's like, whoa, you could do that?
2: He's like, the outdoor.

0: one dog to kind of like do the math equation, have one dog, which, you know.
1: I'm about to blow your mind, TJ. We have three dogs.
0: Whoa. So you have a zoo. You moved into a zoo.
1: We have a zoo, yeah.
2: Nice, I love it.
1: We have a small apartment in Omaha, and my
0: It's like, whoa, you can do that?
2: He's like, the outdoors, what is this?
0: Yeah, finally. Hey, Nate, look at this guy.
2: Sounds delicious.
0: Isn't that great? It sounds like you really love your wife.
1: I do.
0: Really appreciate you. You have an amazing rest of your week, and thanks again for the kind words.
1: No problem. I'll keep listening to y'all.
0: Excellent. There he is. Nate on the TJ Show.
2: You take care.

0: This is the teaser, this very exclusive moment in Archie.
1: Mm-hmm.
0: And in the midst of your pillow talk,
1: yeah,
0: you became a reporter and started reporting on what you were talking about.
1: You know, I had no choice. Ridiculous. My husband Archie and I, we are currently renovating our half bath on our own. We are amateurs, so it's taking us some time. And I said and done, what decor do you want in the bathroom? I'd assume he didn't care, but I figured I'd ask.
0: Yes.

0: but I figured I'd ask.
1: He had a strong opinion about it.
0: He did.
1: Well, let's hear what it is.
0: And she's like plugging her nose and making that stinky face like, ooh, you stank.
1: Oh.
0: Like that.
2: But you suggested...
1: That is funny.
0: Yeah, it's funny.
2: But you suggested a photo of Montana. And when I asked you why, what did you say, Archie?
3: I said, Mrs. Montana is a nice state. It is beautiful and large. It's the fourth largest state, and it has a really nice mountain range. We're pretty sure we'll be able to find a good picture.
1: Wait a minute. It's the fourth largest state?
0: And that's what my argument was. I'm like, there's no way it's the fourth largest state. Why not?
1: Pulling up the map. Hold on.
0: And so you pull up Google, of course, and then the pillow talk continues.
2: Mind you, we've never been to Montana before, and I did not believe that Montana is the fourth largest state. Absolutely not. I thought it would be Florida. And we've just spent the last 10 minutes going down the list of the largest states, with Alaska being number one.
1: I think you guys need to go to bed. I think it's time to just fall asleep.
4: Wait, Alaska's the largest state?
0: Yeah.
4: Where's Texas?
0: Based off a square foot
2: list.
3: Number 22, Missouri's bigger than Florida.
2: And then you maybe both happen to live there as well, along with Missouri and Florida.
3: Minnesota is number 12.
2: So I was wrong.
1: That is all shocking.
0: Yes.
2: Florida is not as big. It's big, but as far as square footage.
1: See, you can't continue these conversations because it becomes interesting and then Google can answer all your questions. Yes. You'll never stop.
2: Not as big in comparison to other states, which I don't understand what math they're using. Maybe it's that new math, but.
1: Oh, yeah, new math.
0: New math.
1: Yeah,
0: you know,
1: I've heard about that. Mm-hmm. Yep.
2: This is what happens when you're married. You start having these conversations right before you're about to fall asleep. This is Pillow Talk. Welcome to it. Is there anything else you want to say?
3: Venture out. Look at different states that you haven't been to. You might find something you might like.
1: Now you're doing like a public access show when you should be sleeping.
0: With from J-Bo and Archie.
1: J-Bo and Archie talking about the important things rather than getting sleep. Please, let him fall asleep. He sounds tired.
0: We're both tired.
5: Some hot and steamy geography talk right there.
0: Yeah, that's what gets us going.
1: Come on now. 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

0: This is the TJ News. It sounds different around here. Kenny reads through every story he can find, and then he brings us the most interesting ones. Kenny, what's happening on the planet today?
1: There are these consumer tracking devices that are becoming more and more prevalent. Things like the Apple AirTag that allow you to track your belongings with GPS data in real time. And because these are so readily available, we're seeing a rise in what's being called vigilante recovery culture, where people are either having an item lost or stolen, and then they're going and confronting the person themselves to get it back. And there
0: risky.
1: Can sometimes be problems there.
0: Oh, yeah. No, big time risk.
2: Yeah, it's definitely risky. But I can understand if you want your things, you know where it's at, and then you call someone, like the authorities, and they're like, nothing we can do. Then what, are you going to just sit there and do nothing about it yourself?
0: Yeah, I don't know. It's just people are nuts, as we know.
2: Yes.
0: And you just never know what they're packing or who they are.
2: Sure.
0: Especially if it's like a phone, which I know that's something different maybe because it's not the AirTag. But computer, as long as you got the screen locked out, let them have it. Get a new one. If you got everything on the cloud, it should be fine. Just put it on a new device.
1: Yeah, well, I guess this is now a debate because of this one particular instance. And it seems the internet is split on this one. I would love your opinion on it. So a guy had his scooter. He had like an electric scooter stolen. He had an AirTag on that scooter. He tracked down the stolen property using an Apple AirTag. And he captured this all on video. The guy who stole it kind of gave it back to him without much of a fight, but the guy who had it stolen then decided to pepper spray the guy who stole his scooter.
0: See, you're complicating
2: your life.
0: No,
2: that's a problem. That's not cool.
0: Yeah, you're complicating your life. You move on. It's replaceable. Insurance policies.
2: In this situation, I do find it wrong that the guy gave him back his scooter. Okay, he stole it, but he was like, here, fine, take it. I don't care. And then you still pepper spray the guy? It's like, come on.
0: Yeah.
2: That's like pepper spraying somebody who's handcuffed. It's like, for what? They can't do anything.
0: Well, before AirTags, someone stole my wife's suitcase right off a plane. We landed. This dude boldly took her suitcase. Mm-hmm. There was no like mixing it up. It was a polka dot suitcase. I've never seen one since. And he just walked out of the plane like it was his job. And I went up to him. I said, yo, bro, I had to chase him down. So I did pursue him. And I said, that's my suitcase. He gave it to me and he kept walking. It was the weirdest thing.
2: He knew what he was doing.
0: Yeah. Totally bizarre.
1: Yeah.
0: Kenny, what else do you have?
1: The Carolina Hurricanes defeated the Montreal Canadiens 4-0 in the Eastern Conference Final of the NHL playoffs. They take a 3-1 lead in the series as it heads back to Carolina for a possible elimination game tomorrow night. And speaking of possible elimination games, the NBA's Western Conference Finals head back to San Antonio tonight. They find themselves on the brink of elimination down 3-2 against the defending champs Oklahoma City.
0: Hey, look at that.
2: Let's see what happens.
0: This is interesting. The basketball this year, pretty cool.
2: Mm-hmm. That's all you got, huh?
0: That's all I got.
2: Sports.
0: Ball round. In the hoop, good.
2: Cool.
1: In the net, good.
0: Bad. Kenny, thanks for keeping us somewhat informed.
1: That's what's happening.
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0: So Father God, I pray that our families will come together right now and seek your face. You will forgive our sins and you'll heal our incredible land. In the name of the only Savior, Jesus Christ. Amen.
1: Hello. Got J-Bo over there.
2: What's up? Hey, everybody.
1: Rebecca, you heard us talking about... Well, Kenny was sort of accusing me of not knowing how to have fun, but this was all on the heels of a study that Dave and Buster's did. They found out that half of Americans say they don't have fun anymore, which is kind of depressing and alarming. What did you want to say about that, what you do for fun?
2: I wanted to say go out and ride a bike.
3: Yeah.
1: Is that fun?
2: Yeah. I have three young kids, and this weekend, my youngest just finally figured out how to ride a two-wheel bike. So she's been out riding around the neighborhood, just riding loops, and she's finally able to go with her brother and sister to the park, and it's completely free. You just, you know, you got to have bikes at the house.
3: Yeah, and you can find a really good used bike on, like, Facebook Market or garage sale or yard sale. It's a great idea.
2: For sure. There's always people trying to get rid of...
1: What are you doing for fun? Like, personally, not your kids on the bike. What are you doing?
2: Oh, I got a boyfriend. He's pretty nice.
1: Oh, nice.
2: We go on dates.
3: Nice.
2: He treats me like a real human being. So.
3: Oh, that's good.
1: How'd you meet him?
2: I met him on Facebook dating, of all places, like 3 years ago.
3: Okay.
2: And it's been amazing. He's the best. His name is Miguel.
1: Miguel. Okay, you've seen him in person, right?
2: Well, obviously.
1: Oh, good,
2: yeah.
1: Good, good.
2: Yeah.
1: I just want to make sure. You never know in today's
3: no,
1: crazy world.
3: No, it's not obvious. Some people have boyfriends that they don't see in person and girlfriends that they don't see in person that they give money to.
1: Yeah. If you were to start telling me that you were like investing in Bitcoin with them, I'd have to go find you and say, hey, no, stop.
2: Oh, goodness gracious. I'm not the one you come to for to steal money from.
1: Good, good.
2: It would be a waste of time.
1: Rebecca, what does he do at exactly?
2: Oh, you know, he doesn't criticize. He just appreciates the little things, you know, every little thing. I cook a meal for him. He's like, thank you. You didn't have to do that. And he's so independent. He never asks for help. So any help I give him is just extra. And he's so strong and independent on his own. He never needs me for anything. He's just the best. No drama.
1: Nice.
2: He's just
1: no
2: the best
1: drama.
2: Boyfriend ever.
3: Love
1: and
3: that.
1: Saying thank you means that much. Isn't that amazing? We could overthink, like, what does a lady

0: they want. Well, maybe to be appreciated is a good step one.
1: Just say thank you. Yeah.
2: And chicken nuggets.
0: Chicken nuggets are
1: spicy
0: great.
1: Spicy ones, though.
0: Yeah. Awesome. Well, Rebecca, thanks for listening to our show and for joining in.
3: Yeah, I'm excited. It's great listening to the show. So.
0: Oh, that's great.
1: That's awesome. That's great.
0: Well, Rebecca, you be safe out there on your bike

0: Life 100.7 in Whitehorse. Life Whitehorse.
1: David.
2: Dana. Me. Dana. Banana.
1: Dana Banana.
2: Your last name is legitimately Banana, or did you change it to that?
1: No. No one can ever say my name right. They always want to say Dana.
2: Yeah.
1: So I just tell them to call me Banana. Dana Banana.
2: Dana,
1: so that way
2: Banana.
1: They say my name right.
2: Wow. Yeah. Well, congratulations. Dana, it took a little while, Dana. But we finally got there.
3: Yes, we did.
2: Dana has added Banana to her name, so we say...
1: What did I call and tell you guys?
2: You know, after all that, for your phone to cut out, I feel like we put a lot of work into... Oh, wait, you're back. All right, you just wanted to say what?
1: I enjoy your show every day on my way to work.
4: Well, thank you.
3: Thank
1: Can you hear me?
3: Yes, we can hear you now. Thank you.
4: Say it again, though.
2: No. Come on, Kenny. Kenny needs to hear things twice sometimes. He loves it.
1: And I love the Luna part of your segment because I just like to hear the animal stories.
2: Yeah, well, Luna's Animal Tales started for... We should do that tomorrow, by the way. Luna's Animal Tales. And then we start featuring animal headlines, and she's up by the radio constantly waiting for it. Other pets love it. It's beautiful.
1: Well, I did not know if I was going to love your show, but I started listening to it, and I will not turn it off now.
2: Great.
3: Oh, that's awesome.
4: And thanks for giving us a chance.
3: That's great news.
2: Yeah.
1: You guys were very personable. I love the stories that you tell. You're funny. And I like mostly the ones about your children. I just think it's funny, especially like the one about the soap in the shower.
2: Oh,
1: I've
2: yeah.
1: done that too, so I know how that is.
2: Yeah, I almost slipped, and I mean, something could have broken in the shower because my daughter doesn't know how to use shampoo properly. There's like 8 gallons of it on the floor, or she did it on purpose, and her little plan didn't work. I don't know why she would do that. I'm so nice to her. Well, listen, thank you for sharing that. We really appreciate it, Dana Banana. Very nice of you. You know, I think I'm pretty sure I know a radio person named Jana Banana. Maybe she's Jana the Banana. I got to look into that. It was a long time ago.
3: There's a lot going on here.
2: Yeah, radio is a very interesting, unique business. We love you, Jana, and I mean, Dana.
4: Banana.
1: Dana.
2: Unbelievable.
3: Dana.
2: And there's like basically a commercial. If we're new in your city, give it a chance. Mm-hmm. Just like Dana the Banana did.
1: There you go.
2: Yeah. Cool. You have a great one, Dana.
1: Bye.
3: You take care. Bye.
0: 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Nothing but positive encouragement all day long.

0: This is the TJ Show. Is this a brag about your dad?
1: Yeah. Him and my mom were, you know, driving on the back of their car.
0: Well, what's the plan with it?
1: He doesn't have one. Just free wood.
0: But don't your parents, from what you've shared, they've got like a packed house already?
1: Oh, yeah. My mom keeps everything.
0: So I think...
1: The basement's just full of those like big totes of just stuff we've had our entire lives. They've moved several times. They just keep lugging it everywhere they go.
0: I wish I knew what to do with something like that. Because there's so much stuff in this world and just gets wasted. Like, we walk past the dumpsters in this building that we work in. The stuff you see in there, and you've got... It's like, what do you do with this stuff? Can you build a house with this stuff?
2: Lumber is ridiculously expensive these days. I wonder if they could sell it.
1: Probably. That's true. Sure they could. They put it on like Craigslist. Is that still a thing?
2: Or Facebook Marketplace?
1: Yeah, or something like that. Maybe.
0: It's also... Go ahead.
3: Sell it to my contractor, because right now we're trying to... My husband and I are trying to price out the porch to get our front porch redone. And these contractors act like they own the wood. Like they grow it themselves. The prices they're giving me, I'm like, this is insane. For lumber?
0: A couple things. So it shows you that there are contractors or entities that have such an abundance that they don't even want to deal with trashing it, that they'll just put it on the road.
3: 57 pieces
0: or,
3: of it.
0: Mm-hmm. Or even selling it, like it's all so inconvenient, they just throw it on the side of the road and they hope someone takes it because that's worth it to them. So obviously they have a lot and they're just parting with it. And then there's this other group of people who have, they're just barely getting by.
1: Right.
0: And I think if we just plan a little bit, there are piles of wood on the side of the road. Mm-hmm. If you keep your eyes open, there are dumpsters full of stuff they throw in dumpsters in big office buildings. I don't know if it's legal to go dumpster diving, but it seems like people have quite a knack for it, and they've saved a lot of money by doing it.
1: Or we should bring bartering back, or do it more prevalently. You know what I mean?
0: Like trade eggs for
1: exactly.
0: You name the thing.
1: You need wood. I got wood. I need eggs.
3: Eggs.
1: Let's
3: I have eggs.
1: Mm-hmm.
0: Well, I think that will probably start happening because you'll be forced to. If you've been to the grocery store and you see the prices, maybe it's a cool opportunity to look for those opportunities. What are people doing in your neighborhood? Do they know how to sew a shirt? What can you do for them?
3: Right.
0: Maybe that's a way to save some cash.
2: The grocery store doesn't take pennies anymore, but they'll take your wood.
3: Oh, they're gonna take my pennies.
0: Yeah,
3: if that's all I got.
0: And then, if you really want to be extreme, a friend of mine, he just remodeled this old abandoned house that he moved into. I mean, no one could live there. He used an actual tree to be one of the things that like keeps the house up, and it's gorgeous.
3: Oh, that's cool.
0: It's so unique. It's one of a kind. Also, a big branch fell in his yard. He's like a very earthy guy. He goes, "This is beautiful wood." He carved it into a snake. And you go down this thing. It's a hand-carved railing. And
3: on his stairs?
0: Yeah, on his stairs.
1: Cool. That's cool.
0: And it was because a branch fell out of the sky, and he knew what to do with it.
3: So super impressive.
0: If you get clever, you can start saving a whole lot of money. It cost him literally nothing to do that, just his time and his passion. But, man, what a world we're in. This is the TJ Show.
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0: This is the TJ Show, our news. It sounds different around here. Kenny reads through every story he can find, and then he brings us the most interesting ones. Kenny, what's happening on the planet today?
1: I'm sure you guys have seen these videos, and they're adorable, but a lot of minor league baseball teams have bat dogs that will retrieve the bat after the hitter
0: swings. I love it. Any opportunity to work in tandem with animals, you know I'm in. I think it's the way it's supposed to be.
1: Well, here's an instance where it went wrong. It was earlier this week. A Dodgers prospect playing for their AA minor league team, the Tulsa Drillers. He's on base. His teammate gets a hit. He's able to score. But as he's crossing the plate, and he injured his knee in

0: process.
1: Well, why was he retrieving a bat in the middle of the play?
0: That, I guess you'd have to ask his trainer about or whoever his handler is in, but I think the bat dog should not go out there until the ball is dead and the play is over.
1: So it got, like, it went a little too soon.
0: Yeah, I think that must have been what happened. And, of course, he didn't want to run into the dog, so he made, like, a juke move to get out of the way of the dog and in the process hurt his knee. And, again, this is a prospect for the Dodgers that they think has a very bright future in the major leagues.
2: Oof.
1: I think that's a sign of a very nice man.
2: That's tough.
1: The fact that he put himself at risk to avoid the dog.
0: I agree.
1: I wonder if some runners would just plow right through, which would be terrible.
2: I doubt that.
0: Hate to see that.
2: Yeah, I doubt that.
3: I can't imagine anyone in the world.
2: All the eyes would be on you.
1: Yeah, it would be really bad.
2: Yes.
0: Yeah, so actually, because of this, the Tulsa Drillers have decided to...
1: Love to hear that conversation. You're a bad dog.
2: And the dog's like, I just did what my owner told me to do.
1: Get out of here. Go to your crate.
3: Laps are affecting every species.
1: Yeah.
2: Yeah, Heather, everybody's getting laid off, even dogs.
0: I will say this player, Kendall George, for the Tulsa Drillers, they did an MRI of his knee. They did not find any severe ligament damage. They are going for a second opinion, so I don't think his future is too much in question.
2: You know what? He should have let the bat dog lick his knee. It would have healed it.
1: Is that true? Did it work?
2: Of course.
1: Yeah. Oh, okay.
2: It's called kisses. They heal things.
1: What else you got?
0: So the United States Postal Service, just like this country, is celebrating its 250th anniversary, and they held an encore stamp competition. So they asked the public to vote on what stamp of the past would you like to bring back. We'll print them.

0: This is the TJ Show, and you may have heard it earlier in the show. A conversation with our listener Ralph in Knoxville, Tennessee, and he was like, hey, can you guys put out some good vibes? He's up for a job. He didn't know if he was going to get it. Well, check out this message we got. Look at this.
1: Hello, J-Bo, TJ, Kenny, Heather. Just wanted to call you back and thank you all for putting out those good vibes for me. I did get the job.
0: Hey!
1: I will start next week at some point after everything clears.
0: Hey!
1: Again, have a great day. Quack, quack.
0: Okay. Quack is the new.
2: No, absolutely not. In addition to,
0: That
2: congratulations, man.
0: Is fantastic news. He really opened up. He talked about his recovery and the journey that he's on. And first of all, really appreciated that he even thought of us as he was waiting to know. And congratulations. That is awesome, awesome news. And I had a feeling he was going to get it. I really did.
2: Me too. I mean, I was rooting for him, thinking about him after that call we had earlier today. So that's awesome.
0: Yeah. Well, let us know how the job goes. Hopefully he doesn't call us back next week and go, man, I hate this job. That'd be so sad.
2: No, that's not going to happen.
0: Nope. More positive. Well, stay positive. I'm actually waiting for a package from Tennessee. It's supposed to arrive.
2: What's in it?
0: Better arrive fast. There's a clothing store that's in Columbia, Tennessee, of all places. There's like this really beautiful store near us. They curate men's clothing.
2: Okay.
0: And I didn't know I would love shopping so much, but man, this place, it is awesome. My wife Jess thinks I look good in the clothes.
2: That's
0: so
2: good.
0: If a store can do that, then I better keep going to that store.
2: Stop it.
0: And so I do. I keep showing up. I get like a piece here, a piece there. But I discovered this brand in Knoxville, Tennessee. It's called Bradley Mountain. And I think they made this store for a guy like me because they sell coffee. So you can get coffee there too.
2: Okay.
0: And I've been like thinking about what does the coffee taste like? So I ordered a 5-pound bag of coffee.
2: Mm-hmm.
0: And it's in the mail currently. The USPS is making sure it gets to my door. I can't wait to crack this thing open. They also have a very expensive tinned fish on their website.
2: So wait a minute. You
3: get that too?
2: A super cute clothing store nearby us. And they happen to sell coffee. And it ships from Tennessee.
0: Yeah.
2: And you found coffee at a clothing store.
0: Yes.
2: And why am I not surprised by that?
0: No, I love it. It's like, it is a store made for me. They also have like colognes. And so I'm like, oh, this will be good because
2: you can sip your coffee and smell good.
0: Yeah, and smell good. And then
4: coffee stain remover.
0: This is like,
4: spill the coffee on
2: right.
4: your shirt.
0: They should, I'm going to reach out to them. I'm going to say, listen, think about renaming your store. It's if you married up. You need to be a customer here because we're going to keep the situation hot.
2: That's the name of the store?
0: That's it, yeah. I mean, there's a need for this,
4: that's
0: right?
4: Put that on a
2: it's
4: billboard.
0: Because what happens, you know, when you're like,
2: right.
0: when my wife, you know, she married the other way, you could have a regret if you're my wife. If
2: right.
0: you,
2: I'm sure
0: if you
2: she
0: check
2: doesn't
0: off,
2: feel that way.
0: No, every box needs to be checked. So I'm constantly, you know, she sent me a DM the other day and it was about this expert in love. And then she said, you do this for me. And I'm like, yeah, that's right.
2: There you go.
0: Yeah, that's good. That's good. I'm just trying to check off every box. Thank you, Ralph. Thanks again for your call. This is the TJ Show.
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Welcome to the John Tesh Radio Show, intelligence for your life. And look at this, I found a new way to test your grip strength, and this is important. Let me tell you why it's so important. A solid grip, it's linked, as you probably know, to a longer, healthier life, because I've talked about it a lot. It's partly because strong hands are a sign that more blood is being pumped around the body. And according to hand surgeon Dr. Aaron Nance, grip strength is associated with lower rates of heart and respiratory disease, cancer, and a lower risk of early death from any cause. In fact, the correlation is so strong, it's considered a good way to measure your overall health, similar to blood pressure or heart rate, grip strength. All right, so here's the new way to test it. You go grab your analog bathroom scale, holding it steady with one hand. Use the other hand to squeeze it as hard as you can with your fingers on top, your thumb on the bottom. So women should be getting a reading of 40 to 50 pounds. Men should be about 70 pounds. And you should try it with both hands one at a time. If your grip is weaker than that, opening jars and picking up coins off flat surfaces with your fingers can help improve it over time. Or squeeze a tennis ball for 5 seconds at a time. But don't use your thumb. Only use your four fingers and your palm. That's how to test your grip strength and how to build it. And coming up, how to build powerful new habits by understanding minimal viable effort, or MVE. I'll take you through this next.

So when is putting in the absolute minimum effort a good thing? It happens to be when you're trying to start a new habit, according to BJ Fogg, one of our favorites. He's founder of Stanford University's Behavior Design Lab. He wrote the book Tiny Habits. In fact, Fogg writes about a concept known as minimum viable effort, or MVE, where you think about the smallest part of a new habit that you're willing to commit to. Because good habits are all about consistency, right? Well, with MVE, minimum viable effort, you're much less likely to give up on a habit too soon because it takes less effort to maintain a new habit. So, with exercise, for example, your minimum viable effort might be committing to just a walk around the block every day or skipping every escalator. You're doing the absolute minimum, then you'll have much better odds of building on the habit. There you go. And coming up, why are you so tired? You can blame your smartphone, and not because the blue light keeps you awake. I'll explain what it really is. You may-

0: Did you know if you're tired all the time, you can blame your smartphone? And not because the blue light keeps you awake. It's because it makes you breathe less deeply. How about that? Scientists in Korea found that people who used their phones for more than 4 hours a day had lung function that was over 30% lower than those who used their phones less. And just so you know, the average person is on their phone 4.5 hours a day. That's average. So why would phone use lead to poor lung function? Because we hunch our shoulders and we bend our heads when using our phones, so our airway is restricted and we're not fully expanding our lungs. As a result, when we use our phone, our smartphone, we take shallow breaths.
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0: So, Gib, before we got into studio together, I did a couple of searches, and I now know that the number one most searched health medical question on Google right this minute is, why does my stomach hurt?
1: Not a great sign.
0: No. Researchers at the University of Pennsylvania discovered psychological stress alone will trigger real inflammation in your guts, not imaginary pain, actual physical inflammation from stress. Researchers mapped the exact pathway. It's your vagus nerve, the longest nerve in your body, acting like a phone line between your brain. Actually, when you're playing a wind instrument, is the way to calm yourself down.
1: You can also put pressure right underneath your belly button with a knuckle on one of your, like a fist, and push the knuckle of your thumb into that part to stimulate, just below the belly button to stimulate the vagus nerve. This is why, you know, people literally vomit when they're nervous.
0: Right.
1: It's in that Eminem song. You know, you when you're nervous, you start to throw up. It's the same reaction.
0: Throw up mom's spaghetti.
1: Vomit on a sweater already. Mom's spaghetti. But there's a reason why we do that. And this is it. It is not imagined. You actually get nauseous. You get sick when you are stressed out. So if you have butterflies in the stomach is one thing, but then when those butterflies turn into like swimming eels and snakes and all of a sudden you're really nauseated, that now you know. That's why. Stimulate the vagus nerve, you get out of it. I have my baseball players do this on my little league team. This is what Matthew McConaughey's doing when he's hitting himself in the chest. It's waking

0: course, online shopping is convenient. 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We want a personal luxury experience when we spend big bucks. 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Because when you're shopping online, buying paper towels and Rolex feels exactly the same. 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That's how that works.
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0: My wife and I, we lost our son. It's a miracle. Things didn't quite turn out how we had expected. But for us, the journey ahead of us was, can we still proclaim the truth that God is our healer, that God is the God who raises the dead, that God is good? And so as we continued on from losing our son, it was really important for us to keep the truth of who God is in front of us. So we started writing songs, and this song is about God's miracle power. And for us, it's really important to proclaim that, even though we didn't quite see what we had expected and what we were praying for, but we still know that's true. I know many of you guys were on that journey with us, so for me, it feels like this song is sort of a victory for all of us. These are your songs too, so.
1: Get ready to move from the place you are right now in your life to the place you were meant to be. We can make that happen for you with Intelligence for Your Life here on the John Tesh Radio Show. And if you have to get something done, experts say do not wait until the afternoon to start tackling it anymore. This is according to research from A&M University. They monitored the computer usage of office employees and discovered that work slows down big time in the afternoon, and the work that does get done is more likely to have mistakes in it. This may not surprise you, but Friday afternoon is the least productive afternoon of all of them. So what should you do if you need to get things done and be productive? Start on your biggest task in the morning when you have more mental and physical energy. Also, switch tasks every 50 minutes with 10-minute breaks in between. I do this myself. This helps you feel like you're making progress on multiple fronts, keeping your interest and your energy high. So have several things you can switch while you're at work. It'll keep your mind engaged, and you'll get more done. Okay, and coming up, the latest trend in therapy is known as friendship therapy. I'm loving this. It's similar to traditional couples counseling. But with friendship therapy, a counselor helps friends understand their relationship dynamics, where they've gone wrong, how they can move forward together.
2: Hey, I'm TJ.
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2: 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We'll see you on the radio.

Here we go with the latest trend in therapy. It's friendship therapy, and I'm loving this. It's similar to traditional couples counseling, but in this case, a therapist helps friends understand their relationship dynamics, where they've gone wrong, and how they can move forward together. Friends. Research from Michigan State found that our friendships contribute most to our happiness and health across our lives. It's because friendships, they're optional, not an obligation. And friends provide an important source of support, especially for people who don't have spouses or who can't lean on their families. A clinician named Barbie Atkinson offers friendship therapy in Houston. She says she's seeing a shift in her practice. About 25% of her clients are pairs or even groups of friends in therapy together. Dr. Atkinson says her friendship patients come in for all sorts of reasons: reconciling differences, processing shared grief, or working through tricky life transitions like one friend having a baby or moving away for a new job. Last year, a Pew Research Center study found that 61% of adults believe having close friendships is vital to living a fulfilling life. Hence, the latest trend in therapy, friendship therapy. Okay, coming up, if you're doing some public speaking or you want to persuade people to buy what you're selling or go along with your idea, I have some vocal techniques you can use, so stand by for that.

0: peace.
1: If you are doing some public speaking or you want to persuade people to buy what you're selling or go along with your idea, I have some vocal techniques you can use. I use these all the time.

0: All right, we are going to connect sleep with pain. We now know that one bad night of sleep cranks up your pain by 120%. This is from UC Berkeley. Researchers scanned the brains of healthy adults after 8 hours of sleep, and then again after one sleepless night. Mm. The somatosensory cortex, the part of your brain that interprets pain, it lit up 120% more. Crazy.
1: I mean, hey, look, when I was growing up, it was a badge of honor to say that you skipped a night's sleep or how late you went to bed because you were studying and, you know, whatever college program you were in was so competitive that you had to stay up all night, yada, yada, yada.
0: Yep.
1: The more and more we learn, we know that sleep is fundamental to your ability to retain information, to handle stress, and now we know it's associated, according to this study, with feelings of inflammation and pain in your body. So you got to get your sleep. And by the way, the older I am, the more even just 1 hour off from my normal sleep schedule affects my whole day. It takes me a long time to recover from one bad night's sleep now. And I don't know that I would consciously tell you I was in pain, but I am in discomfort consistently when I'm really tired.
0: Yeah, sleep deprivation connected to pain.

0: Question for you, and I thought about this after rolling around in the backyard with my grandkids. Do you need to worry about germs in the backyard? Well, here's the answer from microbiologist Dr. Philip Tierno. Love him and his book, The Secret Life of Germs. He says, unless you have pets that use it as their bathroom, rolling around in the grass is perfectly safe. It's not to say your yard is free from bacteria. It is loaded with it. However, most of it, says the good doctor, isn't harmful to humans. The germs aren't pathogenic, which means they don't cause disease. As a matter of fact, there's a common bacterium found in garden soil that increases our feel-good hormone levels. So after gardening, you'll feel less anxiety. You'll have better concentration. Yes, from the dirt. The only exception in the backyard is the sandbox. You know, cats like to use them as a litter box, and kids can pick up parasites. So be careful with that.
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Welcome to Intelligence for Your Life. This is the John Tesh radio program. And real quickly, here's a great way to strengthen your relationship. Directly from our friend psychologist, Dr. John Gottman. Before you head off to work, make sure you know one important thing that's happening in your partner's day. This is known as a, quote, departing ritual. Doing that shows genuine interest, which helps build the connection between you. And when you, without judging or giving feedback, this is a ritual that will help reduce stress on the relationship and bring you closer. Remember, it's the departing ritual. Okay, coming up, when was the last time you messed up, made a mistake, or failed? It's one of the keys to thriving, say the experts. In a moment, I'll have details from the author of the book, Right Kind of Wrong, The Science of Failing Well. Stand by.

According to Harvard professor Dr. Amy Edmondson, author of the book Right Kind of Wrong, as psychological safety, which refers to our willingness to take risks, to speak up, and to disagree without worrying about negative outcomes or embarrassment. And here's how she says we can fail without fear. First, don't blow things out of proportion and catastrophize your mistakes. I do this often, like thinking what you did or said was the worst thing in the world. People who do that develop a fear of failing. Instead, people who fail well see their mistakes as opportunities to learn. Like when a relationship doesn't work out, Dr. Edmondson says, successful people find ways to have a better relationship in the future by learning from their mistakes. We should also, she says, have the courage to share our failures with others. That normalizes making mistakes and takes the shame right out of it. Nice stuff. Okay, coming up, a lot of people struggle.

why do I want to get out of bed? Why do I want to get dressed and work hard today? Your why is your sense of purpose. I've talked about this before in my courses. A new survey of 3 million people confirms it's the top factor keeping people motivated. Research from the John Templeton Foundation found that, generally speaking, most of us only do what we truly want to do. And if you have a good reason to work hard, lose weight, or get fit, you're more likely to follow through. It makes sense, right? Like wanting to get fit so you can be active with your family, or work hard so you can afford your dream home. Researchers say the flip side of this rule is that if you don't know why you do what you do each day, it's almost impossible to stay motivated. In fact, you'll be much more prone to distraction because you don't have a reason to stay on track. So, when we need to find our why.

0: All right, our big mission and purpose in life is to move you forward in your life, but also to keep you alive. And so we now know this is a scary statistic. 1 in 4 adults over 65 falls every year.
1: Oh, my gosh.
0: And the right balance moves cut that risk by nearly 25%. So here are some tips. Number one, and we've tried this on the coaching call. We've done it. You stand on 1 foot near a counter for 30 seconds. It rebuilds the anchor and inner ear signals that fade with age. The walking is really big.
1: Yeah, so look, there's a reason why the field sobriety test has both of these exercises in it, right? Heel to toe walking,
0: right.
1: And then, of course, the balancing on 1 foot, touching your nose. It's just a neurological function test. And what they're looking for is to see if your neurological function has been inhibited by a substance, because that's what matters when you're driving. But guess what? It also happens as we get older. Yeah, exactly. It also happens if we have size 15 feet. So many of your falls, by the way, are not because you can't balance. It's because you have no tendons left in your ankles, and your feet are so huge that if there's something to trip on, you will find it.
0: Okay.
1: I'm just saying. So practice this stuff. Work on your balance. Make sure that you are stimulating your brain in a way that keeps those balance, the balance part of your cortex, of your brain, going. Because if you don't use it, you lose it, and you got to get after it.
0: I don't need alcohol.

0: From our health and wellness files, I found this one fascinating as well. Next time you're feeling stressed and anxious, the experts say rewatch a favorite TV show or movie because revisiting familiar stories will be incredibly comforting. University of Buffalo psychology professor Dr. Shira Gabriel says we humans have an innate desire to stay socially connected to others, to feel we're part of a group and community. And revisiting familiar characters can positive interactions that impart a sense of belonging and connection. Plus, mental exhaustion. But when you've seen a show, you already know what happens. That's me watching Gladiator for the 50th time. So there aren't any unpleasant surprises, and kicking back to enjoy something predictable is incredibly comforting. Our expert says that's probably why 72% of all streaming viewing is reruns of old shows.
1: There's always room for improvement. 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Intelligence for your life.

It's Intelligence for Life on the radio. My name is John Tesh. I am your grateful host. Let's talk dating deal breakers. Please spread this around to your friends. New research is shedding some light on the reasons why people suddenly end relationships. So a poll of thousands of adults finds that over 60% of daters have ended a relationship because of an ick factor, a trait that turns them off. For example, 1 in 7 men would break things off with someone who wanted to share food on a first date. That's crazy. Also, nearly 1 in 6 men have stopped dating someone because they were too into astrology. I get that. And one of the biggest dating turnoffs is being a know-it-all. Nearly 20%. Next, the research also uncovered that 3 out of 4 daters will judge someone negatively if they ask to split the check, especially if they suggested the restaurant. And here is a strange one. 15% of daters say it's an instant deal breaker if somebody claps when the plane lands. I do this all the time. To know that, though, you'd need to be traveling with them, right? So does that mean you break up during the trip, or do you wait until you're back? Dating deal breakers. Okay, coming up, what is the most effective way to rein in your appetite? You should boost the intensity of your next workout. I'll have the latest from Stanford. Stand by.

Well, we now know the most effective way to rein in your appetite. You just boost the intensity of your next workout because the Stanford University School of Medicine found that vigorous, high-intensity exercise will actually lower your urge to eat for up to 12 hours. Now, this is surprising when you consider that most people want to eat after an average workout to help replenish their energy. However, don't miss this. According to pathology professor Dr. Jonathan Long, something magical happens when you ramp up the intensity of your workouts. The harder you exercise, the more metabolic acids show up in your bloodstream and in greater quantities. Okay, coming up, if you want to know how well you're aging, take the walking challenge. It's next.

As promised, if you want to know how well you're aging, just take the walking challenge. All you have to do is walk for 6 minutes on a flat surface, indoors or out, at a normal pace for you, and see how far you get. Walk for 6 minutes, see how far you get. Don't power walk. Just walk like you normally would if you were, say, walking into a store from the parking lot. Research shows older adults who walk at a pace that's 2.2 miles per hour or slower are more likely to experience falls, frailty, hospitalization, and premature death. So 2.2 miles an hour would mean that it takes you 30 minutes to walk a mile. To see how far you go in 6 minutes, you can use a free app like Map My Walk. Ideally, you want to do an 18-minute mile. That's well within the limits of healthy aging.

Gib, I just want to say that Grandma and I are very proud of you and your wife, because it has been more than 14 years

0: asks for and many times gets their own cell phone is around the age of 4.5. That's crazy.
1: That is really young. And look, it makes so much about adult life easier when you have young children that, you know, when you have young children on screens, because they don't ask for as much because they're stimulated by the screen. Right. It has been so hard, but I have noticed that the other kids in my kids' life who have phones

0: Right. It has been so hard, but I have noticed that the other kids in my kids' life who have phones early on versus the kids that have waited, and I'm really nervous, but it's, you know, she's earned it. It's time.
1: Yeah.

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1: Come on, let's get those hands together.

Radio Show. It's Intelligence for Your Life, and we all know that lifting weights can build our muscles, of course. But now we know that strength training also changes the inner workings of our cells. The result? The studies show as our muscles get stronger, our fat cells shrink. Now, in adolescence, the number of fat cells we have is fixed. After that, they simply expand and contract with our weight fluctuations. But with weight training, we burn fat for at least 24 hours afterward. And according to Iowa State University, people who even occasionally lift weights are 30% less likely to become obese than those who never lift. It's because muscle is metabolically active and burns calories even at rest. So adding muscle mass increases our energy expenditure and resting metabolic rates. But our muscles actually talk to our fat cells, something called cellular crosstalk, and our muscles tell our fat cells to release their stores to be used as fuel. So as our muscles get stronger, our fat cells shrink. It's as simple as that. And coming up, I'll share the latest research on how the quality of marriages affects our lifespan.

I want to share some fascinating research from the Journal of Psychological Science that finds having a happy spouse will lead not only to a longer marriage, but a longer life, too. Participants who had a happy partner at the beginning of the study, they were less likely to pass away. I want to share some fascinating research from the Journal of Psychological Science that finds having a happy spouse will lead not only to a longer marriage, but a longer life, too. Participants who had a happy partner at the beginning of the study, they were less likely to pass away over the next 8 years compared with participants who had less happy partners, like eating a healthy diet and exercising. And people who have a happy, active spouse, for example, TV, that is how you'll likely spend your nights as well. And coming up, I'm going to share an incredible study on how touch, hugs, and cuddles improve our well-being and actually reduce pain, depression, and anxiety. Don't miss this.

Here's a headline to remember. Touch, hugs, and cuddles improve our well-being and reduce pain, depression, and anxiety. Now, this is the latest from the journal Nature Human Behavior. To come to that amazing conclusion, researchers analyzed years of data that compared people who had been physically touched over the course of an experiment. Consensually, of course. They compared them to the people who had not been touched. The result: sick people showed greater mental health benefits from touch than healthy people, although healthy people saw positive results too. Newborn babies benefit more from their parents' touch than a stranger's touch. Women are more comforted by touch than men. And touching a person's head was found to be more beneficial than

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They try to break me down, but their plan fails. I remember like yesterday, still clear as day, when I felt I had my whole future stripped away.

0: hormone that raises anxiety and interferes with creative thinking. So if you've got a problem to mull over, you may want to do it lying down. What are you doing?
1: Okay, first and foremost, before I even get out of bed, while I'm lying down, I do all of my mental word game warm-up things.
0: And you send them to us.
1: Yes, yeah. The Wordle, yeah. The connections, the strands. I do all of these. The Octurtle, the Quirtle. I do all of my word games as my warm-up in the morning at like 6 o'clock in the morning while laying down. The other thing I do is I meditate on a bed of spikes once a day, and I do all of my problem solving by doing that. So I live. I absolutely know that sometimes lying on your back, getting yourself calm, is a huge way to calm your brain down and to be able to problem
0: solve. Okay, so you buried the lead.

Malika, this is Intelligence for Your Health. Coming up, forget fitness trackers. Just try carrying something heavy. I'll share a simple test that can reveal a lot about your health. Then, to crush your next big goal, start by tapping into your own motivation. I'll explain why the most successful people are driven from the inside out. Plus, our guest is cardiologist Dr. Tiffany Sizemore. She'll talk about the alarming rise in heart issues being diagnosed in younger adults under age 40 and what that could mean for everyone's health. She'll also share the most heart-healthy diet, and Dr. Sizemore will explain why everyone should learn CPR. But first, you know when you walk into another room and forget why you went in there? That's called the doorway effect, when literally, well, the same thing happens on Google. People open Google, then immediately forget what they wanted to search for. And now there's a name for that, Googleheimers. It's the same as crossing from one room into another, but in this case, you're doing it virtually.

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2: Here's a way to gauge your fitness level and your health. It's called the carry test, and it involves carrying 75% of your body weight for a full minute. For someone who weighs 150, that would mean carrying about 112 pounds. Pete McCall is an exercise physiologist, and he says being able to carry 75% of your weight is an indicator of muscular, grip, and core strength that you spend in good health and free from disease. If you can't carry walking for

Coming up, we'll talk to preventive cardiologist Dr. Tiffany Sizemore. She'll explain the difference between a heart attack and cardiac arrest and what to do if you suspect someone near you is having a heart issue. But first, if you need to buckle down and concentrate, make sure you have some lemons on hand. A study in the journal Neuroscience found that people exposed to a citrus scent like lemons or oranges perform state. So keep

0: for your health with Connie Sellecca.
1: 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But the single best motivator for running a race or accomplishing anything really is you. Research in the journal Applied Sports Psychology found athletes who were internally motivated accomplished more than those who were driven by external motivation, pressure, or even guilt. Outside pressure can help people get started, but they're quicker to give up when things get hard. Intrinsic motivation. Achievers tend to be driven by intrinsic motivation. So set a goal that aligns with your inner values and enjoy the process of accomplishing it.

0: No, I asked Dr. Sizemore to explain the difference between a heart attack. Precisely, when we talk about staying heart healthy on this show, we focus on preventing heart attacks. But according to the American Heart Association, about 90% of people who have a heart attack will survive, while 90% of people who experience cardiac arrest will not. So for those who do not know, I asked Dr. Sizemore to explain the difference between a heart attack and cardiac arrest.
1: A cardiac arrest is your heart stopping. So it arrests. And in medicine, we say something is arresting, it means it can stop because they actually had a heart attack. A heart attack is kind of the substrate sometimes to the cardiac arrest. So the heart attack is kind of what you see on TV when you see some heart attack. So heart attack is sometimes the substrate to a cardiac arrest, but a cardiac arrest is not always a heart attack.
0: So if we find someone unconscious because their heart has stopped, is the best move to immediately call 911 and begin administering CPR?
1: That's correct. When people do CPR, that's a cardiac arrest, right? That's when someone falls down and someone goes over and checks their pulse and realizes that they do not have a pulse and they start CPR. Yeah. And that's a little point, actually, that I like to touch on. I think it's very important for everyone to know how to do CPR, because CPR done immediately saves lives. It decreases the mortality significantly. And I think it's something very simple that everyone could learn in 30 minutes on a YouTube video that could save someone's life. So I'm glad you kind of brought up CPR. It's one of the things in my practice that I make sure that everyone that comes in my office knows at a minimum how to do CPR, because it really does save lives.
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0: quickly. So they stop breathing, and it is extraordinarily underdiagnosed in this country. People have sleep apnea, and the problem with sleep apnea is if you stuff, your oxygen levels go down enough to where it causes arrhythmias, and then that then leads to a cardiac arrest. And so most of the time when people die in their sleep, it's actually from an underlying cause called sleep apnea, which is very easy to diagnose. But a lot of doctors don't really think about it. It's not usually something physicians think about, but it is very important that patients that are obese, patients that wake up very tired, they get a whole night's sleep, but they still feel tired in the morning. They wake up with a dry mouth in the morning. They don't feel rested. Or patients that have a history of an arrhythmia, all of these people should have sleep studies done to determine if they have sleep apnea. Because if they do, and it is not treated, there's a 50% increase in cardiovascular morbidity and mortality. So that is the most staggering statistic we have in cardiology. So it's 50%. So it's something that definitely should be evaluated, and something that needs to be brought to your physician's attention for sure.
1: Your health is our top priority. Intelligence for your health.